0: what's on the new Opsop.
1: 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The Semper Fi Code was not honored. 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
0: Counting it down for Laura Leibowitz in Carlstad, New Jersey at number three, the Rivieras. Yeah.

0: Danny and the Juniors on the new op stop.
1: If you served in the Marine Corps, by now you know about the contaminated water problem at Camp Lejeune. If you were stationed or worked at Camp Lejeune from 1953 to 1987, you probably have a lot of questions. We have some answers. You could be entitled to compensation. Billions of dollars are being allocated to pay for damages to anyone stationed at Camp Lejeune during that time. Unfortunately, it appears that officials may have known the contaminated water problem existed and did little to protect their men. The Semper Fi Code was not honored. If you or someone in your family has developed a serious illness, including various forms of cancer, call this Camp Lejeune legal support line right now. You can't turn back the clock and change what happened, but you can certainly call right now and learn your rights as a Marine. Here's the number.
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The Solitaires with My Dear, Please Remember My Heart, and Magic Rose right here on the Doo-Wop Stop with Cool Bobby B, toll free, 1-866-DOOWOP. 1-866-D-O-O-W-O-P-P and the Doo-Wop Double Shot, Tracy Fallis with Johnny Ace and the Duprees.

0: Dupree's on the new Opsop.
1: If you served in the Marine Corps, by now you know about the contaminated water problem at Camp Lejeune. 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

Here's the number one doo-wop for Josie Frederick in Mayfield Heights, Ohio. Johnny Maestro in a great solo performance out of the doo-wop era, his version of The Way You Look Tonight.

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Pennsylvania, 1957. An intruder breaks the flimsy lock on a radio station's transmitter room, boosts the power to a million watts, and starts broadcasting street corner doo-wop records throughout the eastern seaboard. Before the authorities could apprehend him, he sneaks out the back door into rock and roll history. He's wanted to this day. The voice you hear today is the same voice heard back in 1957. It is for that reason the origination point of this broadcast cannot be disclosed. Ladies and gentlemen, the cool Bobby B.

Here's the two in a row that time for Augie and Donna in Wappinger Falls, New York, on the doo-wop stop for Ula Scroggins in Slidell, Mississippi, here on the Vernals.

0: button on the doo-wop stop.
1: If you served in the Marine Corps, by now you know about the contaminated water problem at Camp Lejeune. 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We have some answers. You could be entitled to compensation. 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Unfortunately, it appears that officials may have known the contaminated water problem existed and did little to protect their men. The Semper Fi Code was not honored. 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

0: Julian and the Meadowlarks, and a request out of Albany, New York, for Heaven and Paradise.
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1: If you served in the Marine Corps, by now you know about the contaminated water problem at Camp Lejeune. 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

number one for Arthur G in Garden Grove, California. 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

the Fabulous Flamingos. Terry Johnson arranged that one. I Only Have Eyes for You for Terry Young in Gloversville. For Howie in Chandler, Arizona, Johnny and Joe got back together for this record on the Ambient Sound label. It's called Kingdom of

0: I see by the old clock on the wall, hey, that's just about all. Time to walk on the new op stop, get a pack of a stack of wax, and make tracks. So like the farmer said when he fell off the wagon, I gotta hit the road.
1: Boom, boom, boom.
0: 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A big thank you to the main man, the guy that keeps it entirely together, baby. He keeps us organized. That's Ken Mullen. Thanks to Ed Mann and Jim Manning in Hollywood, California. 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Thanks for making us the number one doo-wop show in the world. Till next time, this is Cool Bobby B.

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1: A15.
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0: Each day we have some weird news, some celebrity news, a lot of fun things we talk about, and quite often some fun guests as well. Also, we'll have some giveaways and, of course, great music from the 50s, 60s, and 70s every morning right here on NorthCoastGreatestHits.com.

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We'll have lots of memories from those 10 great years with moments from TV and the movies. 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
1: Hear ye, hear ye. The Colts in session. The Colts in session. Now, here come the judge. Here come the judge.

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child of the 1970s and your host for K-Time. 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
3: Thank you, fans and friends and odds and ends. And now, for you gals and guys, a few words to the wise. You Jims and Sals are my best pals. And to look your best for the big contest, just be yourselves and have a ball. That's what it's all about.

0: children are going to the most glamorous of all summer camps, Camp Mohawk. There's a 2-year waiting list, and every child has to be voted in. On top of all that, it costs $1,000 a week to go to Camp Mohawk. The question is it worth $1,000 a week?
1: It sure is. It's the best darn camp there is.
0: Well, are you connected with Camp Mohawk?
2: Well, I think so. I'm the program director, Jerry Aldini.
0: Well, how do you justify $1,000 a week?
2: Well, we have some special programs. We're doing Shakespeare in the Round again this year, of course. Our political roundtable, Henry Kissinger, will appear. Yasser Arafat is going to come out, spend a weekend with the kids, just rap with them.
0: That's amazing.
2: And the kids wanted animals, so this year each camper will stalk and kill his own bear in our private wildlife preserve.
0: Are you sure the children can hack that?
2: We'll see. But the real excitement, of course, is going to come at the end of the summer, during Sexual Awareness Week. 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And the winner, of course, is named King of Sexual Awareness Week and is allowed to rape and pillage the neighboring towns until camp ends.
0: That's incredible.
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0: 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Music like this, and memories like this.
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1: The Beatles, bring them on!
0: Then, for the next 6 years, blew the music world away. It's the Beatles, Yesterday and Today, taking you back to where you once belonged and traveling with you where tomorrow never knows, pleasing a cross-section of Beatle fans from 25 to 64. The Brunch with Joe Johnson.
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1: Great Cuckoo Booger, let me out of here.
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0: It's Wednesday. My beautiful bride is here at my side. Hello, Heidi. How are you?
1: Hello, John. I'm well. And yourself?
0: I also am well. You're kind of quiet over there.
1: Sorry.
0: There you go. That's a little better.
1: Okay.
0: Maybe a little louder. Stop yelling at me, Heidi.
1: Let's go. Let's do this.
0: Dusty Slay is my guest today. Very, very funny stand-up comic. He's got multiple comedy specials out. He's got a new one out right now. He also has a

0: book.
1: Yeah.
0: So like if you're a reader and you like to read, you can read his book. If you're a person who likes comedy, you can watch his comedy specials. Or you can just stick around and listen. I'm going to talk to him about all of that coming up. Thank you for listening to the John and Heidi Show.
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0: Yep, us too. 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

0: Now with today's reason to party, here's my beautiful bride, Heidi Small. What do you have for me, Heidi?
1: Today is Blueberry Popsicle Day.
0: Oh.
1: And I found a cocktail called the Blueberry Popsicle, of course.
0: Yeah.
1: It's got blueberry schnapps, milk, and then blue... I can't even remember how to say it. Curacao or Curacao or Siracao. Yeah, I can't remember. It's
0: I know you were saying it wrong before, calling it a cuckoo clock or something.
1: Yeah, I pronounced it Curacao, but apparently that was not it.
0: Siri, you'll have to reach back out and tell us how to say it.
1: I can't remember.
0: All I know is...
1: Anyway, it's the blue stuff.
0: That blue stuff. So there you go. I've got a link to the drink. It's in the show notes for today at johnandheidishow.com. 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

coming around again. A magical music journey to the 1960s, where all the music and events from the 60s become present day. Only on a show called...

0: now, surveys and studies and such, more than half of people working in hybrid or in-office jobs say they rarely step out during the workday. A survey of 2,000 employees in the United States said even at lunchtime, 85% admit they sometimes skip lunch altogether. On the other hand, 91% say taking a lunch break is essential. 78% would prefer to eat outdoors on work days. And benefits of heading outdoors could be more than just fresh air. Only 51% rate their happiness 4 out of 5 or 5 out of 5.
1: Wow.
0: So, yeah. Lunch, that is before lunch, compared to 66% after they eat outside.
1: So all right.
0: It makes some people happier. Still, workers spend about 61% of their lunch break on devices, often scrolling social media or answering messages. In the survey, meetings, workloads, and pressures to stay available were found to be the biggest reasons that they skip going outside for lunch. They're like, well, I want to be here in case I'm needed for something. So,
1: I do like to be outside.
0: I do, too.
1: And I do like to eat outside. You do not. You're not an outside eater.
0: She's like, we'll
1: either.
0: Sit on the patio. I'm like, it's 8 below 0. Can we please sit inside this time?
1: I've never wanted to be on the patio.
0: Okay.
1: At 8 below 0.
0: All right. It's 112 degrees. Can we sit inside? Surveys and studies and such on the John and Heidi Show.
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0: us.
1: The young men and women who become United States Marines come from our hometowns to become a part of something greater than themselves. 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The journey will be one of the most challenging, but also one of the most rewarding. The few, the proud, the Marines.
2: Okay, we're back.
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0: now, big screen, little screen. The Academy of Television Arts and Science has announced the sitcom I Love Lucy will receive their inaugural honor, celebrating a program that's made a profound and generational impact on audiences and remains relevant to society,
1: culture,
0: and the industry. Yep. So that, by the way,
1: phenomenal program.
0: That award is happening on September 6th. The show aired from 1951 to 1957 on CBS. So I, for some reason, thought it aired way longer than that. There's so many episodes, and my daughter is a big, big fan. So anyway, 75 years. That was 75 years ago.
1: Such a great show.
0: How to Lose a Guy in 10 Days has a sequel in the works. Kate Hudson is the producer on this one. So that was like her big break, I think, wasn't it?
1: I have no idea.
0: And few films have made a saga quite like Coyote versus Acme. It was shelved.
1: Fantastic.
0: It was not supposed to see the light of day. And now it almost unseated Spider-Man. It didn't. It came second, but had a huge weekend. And again, if you'd like to see it, we saw it.
1: It was
0: loved
1: so
0: it.
1: Good.
0: It was so fun. And then I shared on my social media how much we loved it. And Heidi shared some photos.
1: Yeah.
0: Of us. We went with
1: it was
0: her parents.
1: So good.
0: It was very, very good. Anyway, I do have all the details in the show notes for today at johnandheidishow.com. It's 2026. 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
0: 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Remember cruising Lake Erie on the good time? 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
1: Yes, it is.
0: My hair, I keep it pretty short on the sides. It grew out like a week ago. I had to get a haircut. And when I grew out, I was like, wow, there's a lot of white going on in there now. I'm almost blonde again. All right. We don't know everything, but now we know this.
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0: Each day we have some weird news, some celebrity news, a lot of fun things we talk about, and quite often some fun guests as well. Also, we'll have some giveaways and, of course, great music from the 50s, 60s, and 70s every morning right here on NorthCoastGreatestHits.com.

0: Time now for the joke of the day with my beautiful bride, Heidi Small. What you got for me there, Heidi?
1: What's the best way to carve wood?
0: Away from you.
1: Whittle by whittle.
0: Whittle by whittle.
1: I've got one more. Why can't a nose be 12 inches long?
0: Why? Well, that'd be huge. Why can't a nose?
1: Because then it'd be a foot.
0: It'd be a foot. you kill me. That is your joke of the day. I'm going to let you all calm down before we come back with more. All right. 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

0: Time now for the scoop of the day. A woman in the United Arab Emirates has earned a Guinness World Record by squeezing 150 words into a single sticky note. Yeah.
1: Wow, that's 29. tiny writing.
0: She puts her tiny writing skills to the test in Dubai, carefully fitting the words while keeping them legible. She says she has dreamt of becoming a record holder since childhood, inspired by watching Guinness World Records. To maximize space, she chose simple, short words, most of which are just three letters long. So that helps. I'm not saying
1: she could get
0: done
1: a job
0: it.
1: Writing on those grains of rice.
0: Yeah, yeah. And could it finally be a cure for loud snoring? Well, a high-tech 3D model developed by Swedish scientists could help, according to this, maybe reduce loud snoring. KTH Royal Institute of Technology received an upper airway, including airflow, soft tissues, and sound-producing vibrations. They use a thing to, like, jam in your nose, apparently.
1: Okay.
0: Their simulations found the loudest snoring sounds were caused by unstable airflow interacting with the soft palate, the spongy tissue at the back of your mouth. The findings could help researchers develop better anti-snoring treatment, which includes approaches that reduce soft palate vibrations or alter airflow. The model is still too simplified to recommend specific treatments. The team plans to study how changing tissue stiffness affects snoring. In other words, science is getting closer to silencing the nightmare of snoring.
1: Hmm.
0: I've never really cared. You know, Heidi snores a lot, but I'm like, yeah, it's fine. I just deal with it. I'm like, yeah, it's all good. That is your scoop. Oh, wait, it's me that does the snoring? All right, that is your scoop of the day on the John and Heidi Show.

0: 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A promise of the Marines.
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And coming up this weekend, we are going to answer the following questions. 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And who had the number one record this week in 1969? 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

0: Excited to have a comedy call right now with the very funny Dusty Slay. He's got a comedy tour going on now. He's got a comedy special out right now. He's got a book he just put out right now. Dusty, you are one busy dude.
1: Too busy. I didn't get into comedy to be this busy. So, they always say, it's a good thing, it's a good thing. And I go, yeah, but I'm too busy. I'm like, it's like I have a job. You know, yeah. I'm supposed to be lounging out here, popping in for a comedy gig once in a while.
0: Well, you're busy because you're good at what you do. So let's talk about how you got started doing what you do. How did you decide to become a comedian?
1: I grew up in Alabama, and then when I was 21, I moved to Charleston, South Carolina. I didn't go to college. I was selling pesticides. Me and my roommate got into a fight, and I didn't have any friends. So I took an improv class just to try to make friends. From there, someone suggested that I try stand-up comedy, and it went pretty well. And then I moved to Folly Beach, where I basically quit comedy and drank for the next 4 years. And then I tried comedy again in 2008, and I was like, wow, this is fun. I'm good at this. And so for the next 4 years, I did comedy and drank. And then in 2012, I quit drinking. And I was like, whoa, I'm so much better at comedy now. And then 2 years later, I went full-time comedy, and I've been a full-time comic since 2014.
0: You've got a comedy special on Netflix that has done very well. Wet Heat is the name of the new special. And again, it's done very, very well. Now you're on tour, and when you get on stage, you can't really just get up there and tell me the same jokes. You got to come up with all new stuff. Because apparently people don't want to just hear the same jokes.
1: No, my first special on Netflix was Working Man. Now, I own my specials, so I lease them to Netflix. So Working Man was on there for 2 years, and now it's on YouTube. And Wet Heat, it's on Netflix. You know, you put out a special, first 1 hour, and then you got to write another. You got to write another hour, and it's like, can you follow up the first one? I think Wet Heat is better. I mean, I think they're both really good, but I like Wet Heat better. I think it's a better special. So then that comes out, and yeah, you got to write a whole new hour. And that's what the Neighborhood Guy tour is. I'm not ready to film another special yet, but I really like the new hour, the Neighborhood Guy hour. I think it's super hot. I got some really fun jokes. I mean, it may be special ready.
0: Well, that is awesome. In addition to the comedy special, you also have a book that you recently put out, and there's some readers out there, Dusty. What are we going to learn in that book?
1: In this current world of oversharing, sometimes it's hard to find things that you haven't talked about already. But I found things. There are things that may be deeper secrets that I might have vaguely shared but never really got into the details. That's what you're going to find in this book. A lot of childhood stuff. I think it's all funny, but I tried to show some more serious things, a deeper look at my childhood, my walk through high school, things that happened after high school. I talked about that I joined the Army in 2001 and then got arrested before I got in, so I never actually went to the Army, even though I was so close. And so I basically talk about what happened in the year or so after the Army, which I never talk about. So that's a little secret there that I'm excited about. I'm not excited for my parents to read it, but I am excited for everybody else to read it. I know I'm keeping it very vague, but I'm trying not to give it away.
0: No, that makes sense. I get that.
1: Also, I will be going into studio to audio record the book.
0: So I can listen to you read the book to me instead of me reading it. That's so much better.
1: Yeah, even though, you know, the thing about writing a book, Simon & Schuster, they came to me with a book deal, and I said, I'd like to write the book. I'm a writer. I do comedy. I've written many hours of stand-up comedy. I have 4 albums. I have an additional hour on Netflix. That's 5 hours of comedy.
0: Yeah.
1: And then I have another hour that I'm doing right now. That's 6 hours of comedy that I've written, not to mention the hours that I've probably thrown away. And then I basically wrote the whole book. And they said, all right, well, let's get a ghostwriter in here. Let's get somebody in here to clean this up. A guy comes in who I like and, you know, basically rewrites everything that I've written in a way that Simon and Schuster approved. And I think he did a very good job. So I try to say to people, I wrote this book, but in order for people to want to read it, we needed a guy to rewrite it.
0: There you go. Well, I'm excited to hear it. I'm going to let you read it to me. And again, thank you for your time. I appreciate you taking the time to chat with me about it today.
1: Yeah, I appreciate you too. I know I'm a long-winded. I feel like I just talked this whole time, but I guess that's what I'm here to do.
0: Absolutely, and you did great. Thank you, Dusty.
1: Thank you very much.
0: Again, Dusty Slay, he's got a new comedy special on Netflix, and he's got a new book. I've got a link to both of those things in the show notes for today at johnandheidishow.com.
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It's the most fun music ever made. 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

0: Heidi, did you know that some fish can change color during their lives? Yeah, changes in mood or age or environment or breeding season all can affect their appearance.
1: Interesting.
0: See, that doesn't surprise me. When I was
1: a kid,
0: doesn't
1: surprise me.
0: I had super blonde hair. My hair was like blonde. If you look at photos of me as a kid, my hair now is not. It's gray. But it was brown for a long time. It was like dark blonde. And now it is turning gray on the sides.
1: Yes, it is.
0: My hair, I keep it pretty short on the sides. It grew out like a week ago. I had to get a haircut. And when I grew out, I was like, wow, there's a lot of white going on in there now. I'm almost blonde again. All right. We don't know everything, but now we know this.
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0: Time now for the joke of the day with my beautiful bride, Heidi Small. What you got for me there, Heidi?
1: What's the best way to carve wood?
0: Away from you.
1: Whittle by whittle.
0: Whittle by whittle.
1: I've got one more. Why can't a nose be 12 inches long?
0: Well, that'd be huge. Why can't a nose?
1: Because then it'd be a foot.
0: It'd be a foot. you kill me. That is your joke of the day. I'm going to let you all calm down before we come back with more. All right. 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

0: Time now for the scoop of the day. A woman in the United Arab Emirates has earned a Guinness World Record by squeezing 150 words into a single sticky note. Yeah.
1: Wow, that's 29. Tiny, tiny writing.
0: She puts her tiny writing skills to the test in Dubai, carefully fitting the words while keeping them legible. She says she has dreamt of becoming a record holder since childhood, inspired by watching Guinness World Records. To maximize space, she chose simple, short words, most of which are just three letters long. So that helps. I'm not saying
1: she could get
0: done
1: a job
0: it.
1: Writing on those grains of rice.
0: Yeah, yeah. And could it finally be a cure for loud snoring? Well, a high-tech 3D model developed by Swedish scientists could help. According to this, maybe reduce loud snoring. KTH Royal Institute of Technology received an upper airway, including airflow, soft tissues, and sound-producing vibrations. They use a thing to like jam in your nose, apparently.
1: Okay.
0: Their simulations found the loudest snoring sounds were caused by unstable airflow interacting with the soft palate, the spongy tissue at the back of your mouth. The findings could help researchers develop better anti-snoring treatment, which includes approaches that reduce soft palate vibrations or alter airflow. The model is still too simplified to recommend specific treatments. The team plans to study how changing tissue stiffness affects snoring. In other words, science is getting closer to silencing the nightmare of snoring. I've never really cared. You know, Heidi snores a lot, but I'm like, yeah, it's fine. I just deal with it. I'm like, yeah, it's all good. That is your scoop. Oh, wait, it's me that does the snoring? All right, that is your scoop of the day on the John and

0: battle is to fight, to struggle, to overcome. And ultimately for the Marine Corps, it means to win. There is no alternative. It's not just a statement of intent. It's a promise to our nation. A promise kept for more than two centuries. A promise of the Marines.
1: Here we go!
2: Yeah!
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0: Excited to have a comedy call right now with the very funny Dusty Slay. He's got a comedy tour going on now. He's got a comedy special out right now. He's got a book he just put out right now. Dusty, you are one busy dude.
1: Too busy. I didn't get into comedy to be this busy. So, they always say, it's a good thing. And I go, yeah, but I'm too busy. I'm like, it's like I have a job. I'm supposed to be lounging out here, popping in for a comedy gig once in a while.
0: Well, you're busy because you're good at what you do. So let's talk about how you got started doing what you do. How did you decide to become a comedian?
1: I grew up in Alabama, and then when I was 21, I moved to Charleston, South Carolina. I didn't go to college. I was selling pesticides. Me and my roommate got into a fight, and I didn't have any friends. So I took an improv class just to try to make friends. From there, someone suggested that I try stand-up comedy, and it went pretty well. And then I moved to Folly Beach, where I basically quit comedy and drank for the next 4 years. And then I tried comedy again in 2008, and I was like, wow, this is fun. I'm good at this. And so for the next 4 years, I did comedy and drank. And then in 2012, I quit drinking. And I was like, whoa, I'm so much better at comedy now. And then 2 years later, I went full-time comedy, and I've been a full-time comic since 2014.
0: You've got a comedy special on Netflix that has done very well. Wet Heat is the name of the new special. And again, it's done very, very well. Now you're on tour, and when you get on stage, you can't really just get up there and tell me the same jokes. You got to come up with all new stuff. Because apparently people don't want to just hear the same jokes?
1: No, my first special on Netflix was Working Man. Now, I own my specials, so I lease them to Netflix. So Working Man was on there for 2 years, and now it's on YouTube. And Wet Heat, it's on Netflix. You know, you put out a special, first 1 hour, and then you got to write another. You got to write another hour, and it's like, can you follow up the first one? I think Wet Heat is better. I mean, I think they're both really good, but I like Wet Heat better. I think it's a better special. So then that comes out, and yeah, you got to write a whole new hour. And that's what the Neighborhood Guy tour is. I'm not ready to film another special yet, but I really like the new hour, the Neighborhood Guy hour. I think it's super hot. I got some really fun jokes. It may be special ready.
0: Well, that is awesome. In addition to the comedy special, you also have a book that you recently put out, and there's some readers out there, Dusty. What are we going to learn in that book?
1: In this current world of oversharing, sometimes it's hard to find things that you haven't talked about already. But I found things. There are things that may be deeper secrets that I might have vaguely shared, but never really got into the details. That's what you're going to find in this book. A lot of childhood stuff. I think it's all funny, but I tried to show some more serious things, a deeper look at my childhood, my walk through high school, things that happened after high school. I talked about that I joined the Army in 2001 and then got arrested before I got in, so I never actually went to the Army, even though I was so close. And so I basically talk about what happened in the year or so after the Army, which I never talk about. So that's a little secret there that I'm excited about. I'm not excited for my parents to read it, but I am excited for everybody else to read it. I know I'm keeping it very vague, but I'm trying not to give it away.
0: No, that makes sense. I get that.
1: Also, I will be going into studio to audio record the book.
0: So I can listen to you read the book to me instead of me reading it. That's so much better.
1: Yeah, even though, you know, the thing about writing a book, Simon & Schuster, they came to me with a book deal, and I said, I'd like to write the book. I'm a writer. I do comedy. I've written many hours of stand-up comedy. I have 4 albums. I have an additional hour on Netflix. That's 5 hours of comedy.
0: Yeah.
1: And then I have another hour that I'm doing right now. That's 6 hours of comedy that I've written, not to mention the hours that I've probably thrown away. And then I basically wrote the whole book. And they said, all right, well, let's get a ghostwriter in here. Let's get somebody in here to clean this up. A guy comes in who I like and, you know, basically rewrites everything that I've written in a way that Simon & Schuster approved. And I think he did a very good job. So I try to say to people, I wrote this book, but in order for people to want to read it, we needed a guy to rewrite it.
0: There you go. Well, I'm excited to hear it. I'm going to let you read it to me. And again, thank you for your time. I appreciate you taking the time to chat with me about it today.
1: Yeah, I appreciate you too. I know I'm a long-winded. I feel like I just talked this whole time, but I guess that's what I'm here to do.
0: Absolutely, and you did great. Thank you, Dusty.
1: Thank you very much.
0: Again, Dusty Slay, he's got a new comedy special on Netflix, and he's got a new book. I've got a link to both of those things in the show notes for today at johnandheidishow.com.
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0: Time now for the question of the day. More than half of households have this item, and it's considered outdated technology. I'm trying to think if we have this. I think we probably do. What is it?
1: More than half
0: of households have an analog clock.
1: Oh.
0: Do we have an analog clock anywhere?
1: I don't think so.
0: Do I even know how to tell time on an analog clock? I actually do. Sometimes I have to look at it for a second because I'm like, that looks really close. Is it on the 7 or is that on

0: Time now for something special with Heidi Small. What do you have for me, Heidi?
1: Okay, so I have another forgotten TV show. This one is called The Oaks. It was on Fox in 2008. And it was a complex and confusing family drama and supernatural series. The Oaks depicts three different families who all live in the same house, but in different eras. The 1960s, the 1980s, and the 2000s. And the house is haunted by one main ghost and then all of the previous tenants of the house.
0: Oh, wow. That's kind of an interesting idea.
1: I didn't ever see it.
0: I don't think I've ever seen
1: it. I don't remember hearing about it. I know nothing about this.
0: The Oaks. We'll have to look for that one.
1: Yeah, there you go.
0: That is something special with Heidi Small. 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
2: Are you here?

0: for the list, historical facts that sound fake but are 100% true, at least according to people on Reddit. So I'm not going to get to all of these today. I'll finish the list tomorrow, but I do have the entire list in the show notes. So it says, men walked on the moon less than 70 years after Wright Brothers demonstrated powered flight for the first time. So we went from we couldn't even fly to we were on the moon 70 years later.
1: Right, now we're on the moon,
0: later.
1: Sure. Interesting.
0: Lamborghini used to make tractors. Yeah, old man Lamborghini was one of Ferrari's customers. He mentioned the gearbox on a Ferrari model could be improved. Old man Ferrari said, I'm not taking sports car advice from some tractor maker. So old man Lamborghini said, well, then I'll make a better car than you. And they became rivals. How wild is that?
1: That is fun.
0: How about this one? On January 15th, 1919, molasses flooded Boston streets. It killed 21 people, injured 150 people. It's known as the Great Molasses Flood.
1: I have heard about that.
0: I watched an episode of Drunk History.
1: Yes,
0: about
1: we
0: that.
1: Did.
0: And we'll do one more. Sharks are older than the rings of Saturn. So I'm not exactly sure
1: how they know that,
0: we
1: but
0: know
1: okay.
0: that, but apparently we know that. That is the list. I've got the entire list in the show notes for today at johnandheidishow.com.

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0: We always like to wrap things up around here with good news, and I think this is good news. Take a listen to this. A pizza place got a $300 order. When the owner realized it was a prank, he donated the pizza to a local hospital.
1: That's so mean.
0: Yeah, this happened
1: good
0: in Wyoming.
1: Lord.
0: Somebody decided they were going to have some fun. They called and ordered 18 pizzas, about a $300 order. Instead of just letting it go to waste, the order... The restaurant decided to turn this frustration into an opportunity to do something good. So it's called Le Austria Mondello. It's in Cheyenne. They've been having especially busy Fridays, and somebody placed an order for 18 pizzas. They had like 40 pizzas going at the same time because they had all kinds of other orders.
1: Right.
0: So the kitchen was busy. The restaurant temporarily stopped accepting other orders because they're like, hey, we're going to be behind by a few
1: hours. Yeah, so then they couldn't even get real orders. That's horrible.
0: So they jumped on these 18 pizzas. They got them ready, and they waited, and they waited, and the people never showed up.
1: That's horrible.
0: Then they called to the number to find out who it was, and the person answered. They're like, I have no idea what you're talking about. This is not – I didn't call. Like, other people are using this phone, so somebody must have used the phone and called in a prank order, because it's not me.
1: Wow.
0: And they said, we just trust people. You know, it's a Cheyenne is a small town and with wonderful people. Now we have 18 pizzas just sitting here taking up space, and they were trying to figure out what shall we do. And they go, you know what? Let's just take them to the hospital. They got all kinds of people working over there. So Cheyenne Regional Medical Center gets a phone call, and they're like, hey, would you guys mind if we bring you 18 pizzas?
1: Oh, nice.
0: And fortunately, when they showed up, it was perfect timing. They had all kinds of people there that were like, yeah, we'll gladly help you eat that.
1: Yeah, we'll eat those.
0: So some of the people that were eating were people who worked there. Some were people that were sitting in the waiting room because they have a loved one in the other room.
1: Right.
0: And, again, everybody was very appreciative, and they took what could have been lemons and they turned it into lemonade. And
1: Love
0: here
1: it.
0: We are now talking about it on the highest rated radio show in the world.
1: Yes, we are.
0: Wait, we're not that? Well, we're talking about it here anyway. And I do have a link to it in the show notes for today at johnandheidishow.com. Time to say goodbye, Heidi.
1: Goodbye, Heidi.
0: Goodbye, everybody. Have a great day. Thank you for listening to the John and Heidi Show.
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0: AM Tower, it's 53 degrees and 13 minutes past the Big Boss Hour. 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
0: 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Remember cruising Lake Erie on the good time? Or heading to Kelly's Island or Put In Bay wearing your fluorescent bikinis, hot polo collars, and boat shoes? 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

0: 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Music like this, and memories like this.
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8: 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You're locked into the show that's all 70s. Welcome to K-Todd.
9: It's nothing but music and memories of the 1970s. This is K-Todd. I am Todd. We start with 1975. 45s only cost 69 cents a piece. Here's one I bought in 1975.

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4: It was 1975. Besides Blankety Blanks being on TV, I missed that, by the way. Linda Ronstadt doing a great cover version of You're No Good.

0: three major elements, earth, wind, and fire, and that's the way of the world on K-Todd 70s. Coming up next, those 70s disco love songs. You can dance to them, sure, but you fell in love to these great disco songs of the 70s. Those great songs are coming up next on K-Todd.
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2: Attention females with ovarian cancer. Breaking news. A plaintiff who used a talcum-based powder and died from ovarian cancer has been awarded compensation over claims that the manufacturer knew decades ago that its talcum-based powder could cause cancer and failed to warn consumers. If you or a loved one has been diagnosed or died from ovarian cancer and used talc or talcum-based powders,

0: Vegas, Nevada.
1: You're listening to the soundtrack of the 1970s, K-Todd.
2: Well, besides being the last song that was normally played at dances and at discos before they shut down shop for the night, it was also featured in Thank God It's Friday, one of Donna Summer's biggest hits, a disco song you fell in love to. It's

0: died.
1: Did the songs for Saturday Night Fever really take, as I've read in the press, 2 weeks? Or originally
2: 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But 2 weeks of total concentration.
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4: But we were like, tell you where we were.
1: How do you explain the enormous success of it? Did you just strike a chord with the public?
2: I think our manager strikes the right chord when he says, and we say, that there is a market out there for an album to sell in excess of 20 million. It's just that you have to, it has to be a certain album that everybody wants to know about. Saturday Night Fever was one of those.

love songs. And the word love is used a little bit tongue-in-cheek here, because this song is flat-out sexy. It was sort of a musical reinvention of Diana Ross. She'd finally grown up with Love Hangover.

0: Love Hangover. There you go. It's Diana Ross's 70s disco love song on K-Tide 70s. After all that dancing around and falling in love, you might want to take a nap, maybe get some sleep, maybe even dream. We've got sleep and dream songs coming up from the 1970s. We start with Chicago next.
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0: It's sleep or dream songs of the 70s on K-Tod. I finally got an explanation of what this title means for Chicago 25 or 6 to 4. It's so late in the night or early in the morning that this person can't sleep. They don't know what time it is. It's either 25 minutes till 4 or 26 minutes till 4. Now it makes sense. And you can sing along to 25 or 6 to 4 in Chicago.

It's Sleep and Dream Songs of the 1970s on K-Todd. One of those classic songs that you always thought sounded so cool in your headphones and you cranked up in your car. And sometimes it's hypnotic. It's one of those ethereal songs that makes you feel like you're in space. As a matter of fact, it's considered the first synth pop hit song where every instrument's played on a keyboard except the drums. Sort of a revolutionary thing for 1976. Here's Gary Wright, Dreamweaver.

0: great cheese flavor, it's time you tried the snack that's famous for it. Mm. Nacho cheese flavor Doritos brand tortilla chips. So for a snack with the great flavor of cheese, try Nacho Cheese Doritos. They taste as good as they crunch.
1: This is K-Todd.
2: Man, that's a revolutionary product. It's a chip that's got nacho cheese on it. That thing will sell like crazy. Well, it is. It's sort of like addictive. And I know that members of my household, me included, can't keep a bag around that long. Or sleep and dream songs of the 70s now with a dirt band and American Dream. K-Todd 70s.

Rogers, the Dirt Band, and American Dream on K-Todd, and your ears did not deceive you. Singing background in that was Linda Ronstadt, or Sleep and Dream songs of the 70s, as the Fleetwood Mac soap opera played out on an award-winning album. We now have Stevie Nicks singing about dreams on K.

0: Fleetwood Mac and Dreams is K-Tide 70s. Another hour of K-Tide 70s music and memories coming up. We start with 1973. It was the end of the Vietnam War. We had just built this really tall building called the World Trade Center in New York City. And lots of great music on the radio. 1973 up next on K-Tide.
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0: The 70s greatest hits. That's K-Todd, and Leo Sayre had quite a career in the late 70s, doing lots of pop and dancey disco songs. One of his big hits was How Much Love, and it's playing now on K-Todd 70s.

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1: 1973, the OJs wanted everybody just to get along and be on that love

1973 on K-Tide, lots of Vietnam veterans coming home from the war. Elton John, Bernie Taupin wrote a song about a man coming home from the Vietnam War that didn't want accolades and parades. He just wanted to get back to life as he knew it.